0: Hurry it up, Shakespeare!
1: I'm done, sir. I've packed your personal belongings, but what about your costumes and makeup?
0: Oh, leave them. Let's just get out of here. Grab that case.
1: Yes, sir. Oh, what's in here?
0: My reviews.
1: Oh, but sir, I thought we were packing light.
0: Why don't you pack really light and take only the good reviews? Uh-oh. Regis. How good to see you again. Oh, please, Edwin. You happy to see me? Hardly. I am glad we had a chance to meet up, though. You see, I owe you a debt of gratitude.
2: No, Regis, you don't owe me anything.
1: Nothing at all.
0: Oh, but I do. You see, thanks to my past, misdeeds, I thought I'd have to fight to be accepted once again by the denizens of this fair town. Imagine my surprise when I discovered that because of your sterling reputation, not only am I accepted, I'm welcomed.
2: It really wasn't my doing, Regis.
1: They're good people.
0: Oh, tut, tut, tut. You're far too modest, Edwin. You have restored the name Blackguard to a position of honor. Not an easy thing to do. And for that, I am grateful.
2: Think nothing of it.
1: Yes, the pleasure was all his.
0: How droll. And now, Edwin, allow me to return the favor.
2: Really, Regis, you don't have to.
0: You can either continue to help me, or I can make life very miserable for you.
1: That's your offer?
0: Yes. And it's final, if you know what I mean.
2: Regis, please. These people have treated me with a great deal of kindness. I was just leaving. I want nothing of your intrigue and secrets. Please, let me go.
0: What a simpering fool you are. All right. Be up and be gone.
2: Oh, thank you, Regis. Thank you, thank you, thank you. Shakespeare, the bags!
1: Yes, sir.
0: No, and Edwin.
2: Yes?
0: If you see Mumsy, give her my love. And tell her she still owes me for the hip operation.
2: Of course, Regis.
0: Goodbye.

0: the office, Connie?
1: Turn on the radio quick to the Brian Dern Show.
0: Okay. What's going on?
1: Something weird. Dern's doing a special broadcast, and he just said he has a big announcement to make about the recall election.
0: Oh, boy. What now?
1: Turn it up!
2: Special edition of the Crying Brian Dern Show. As all of you know, I think this city is going down the tubes, especially since the last election. We've had a sharp increase in crime, general unrest, and now our illustrious mayor is suspected of malfeasance and misconduct. Apparently, a lot of you agree with me that Mayor Riley and his cronies are to blame for all our troubles because you've authorized a recall vote. I've been putting out the call for anyone with the guts and the wherewithal to stand up to Riley. Well, my call has been answered. With me here in the studio is the man who says he'll bring our troubles to an end.
0: It's just Bart Rathbone announcing his intention to run for mayor again.
1: I don't think so.
2: Tell you about himself. Ladies and gentlemen, Dr. Regis Blackard.
1: What?
0: No, it can't be.
3: Hello, Odyssey. I've come home.
1: I can't believe it.
0: This is impossible. He's dead.
4: Want to contact us about the episodes you're hearing? 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
5: This is Brock Peterson from Channel 10 News reporting on the stunning announcement by former resident Dr. Regis Blackard that he will run against incumbent Mayor Tom Riley in a recall election. Earlier today, I spoke with Dr. Blackard in front of Rathbone's Electric Palace, where he told me just why he is doing this.
3: Well, Brock, when I left Odyssey several years ago, I felt the citizens of the town and I parted on somewhat less than friendly terms. It was all a large misunderstanding on the part of some very well-meaning people here, among them your current mayor. I was trying to improve the town.

0: one evening at the hands of a foe of progress and progressive thought. It's a shame, really. The castle was becoming quite popular, and more importantly, the kids were learning, truly learning. Now, all they have is wits end. You see, Brock, that's one of the reasons why I'm running for mayor, to restore that kind of forward thinking. By working together under my leadership, we can return Odyssey to its former glory and build a community that's the envy of the world.
1: That was former resident and now mayoral candidate Dr. Regis Blackard. In other news, more vandalism visited Odyssey last night. Only this round seems to have come from a surprising source. At least that's according to the victim, Mrs. Lorraine Steeb of Oaklawn Drive.
2: Well, I was about to go to bed when I heard a commotion out near my old storage shed. I went out to check on it and saw some kid dressed in a costume. Looked like something from a Bible movie. Didn't think any more about it until this morning when I came out to this. Graffiti. All over my shed. Some of the words are so bad, I don't know if you can show them on TV.
1: This isn't the first sighting of a costumed figure in the night, but up until now, they were known for their acts of goodness and charity, a gang of true do-gooders. And so the question remains, has the good gang gone bad? For Channel 10 News, I'm Brock Peterson.
3: Oh, great. Just great. Now the Israelites are getting blamed for the bad things.
4: Jason, you know that it wasn't an Israelite who spray-painted Lorraine's shed.
3: Of course I know it, Connie, but the news media doesn't. What exactly did happen last night?
4: Well, one of the boys painted Lorraine's shed. He sneaked off to clean the brushes and came back to find graffiti where he had painted.
3: And Lorraine picked that moment to step outside.
4: Yeah. Looks like the bones of wrath are following the Israelites around and undoing the good things we're trying to do.
3: Now, we need to find out how they're getting their information.
4: Yeah. But the bones and the Israelites aren't our main concern right now. The bigger question is Blackard.
3: True.
4: He is really outdoing himself this time.
3: If he's behind it. We don't want to jump to any conclusions. The only thing we know for sure is that he's running for mayor.
4: But why? I mean, being mayor of Odyssey just isn't his style. There must be another reason.
3: Yeah. I think it's time I met with Dr. Blackard in person.
4: Now, wait a minute, Jason. You don't know who you're dealing with here.
3: It's all right, Connie. I appreciate the concern, but all I want to do is talk to him. I'll be at the Harlequin Theater in case you need me.
4: Why there?
3: Well, I'm going to ask Edwin what he can tell me about his brother.
4: Hey, listen, before you go there, there's something I've been meaning to ask you.
3: Huh? What?
4: Well, when we first heard that Dr. Blackard was back and running for mayor, you said it was impossible, that he's dead.
3: I did?
4: Yeah. What did you mean by that?
3: Nothing. I mean, I think any candidate that goes up against Tom Riley is dead. Blackard doesn't stand a chance, right?
4: Right.
3: Right. Listen, Eugene told me he's going to be toying with the Imagination Station and he doesn't want anyone using it, so keep the kids away, okay?
4: Yeah, sure.
3: Great. Now, hold down the fort and I'll be back soon.
4: Hey, bye. Be careful. More secrets. Nobody ever tells me anything.
3: Hello? Edwin? Shakespeare? Anybody home?
5: Hiya, Jace. Come on in.
3: What?
5: Oh, sorry. Didn't mean to scare you. There's nothing quite as spooky as an empty theater, is there?
3: Who are you?
5: Well, my friends all call me Jellyfish, but you can call me Jellyfish.
3: What are you doing here? Where's Edwin Blackard?
5: Oh, he and that sidekick of his had to leave suddenly. A family emergency. But don't worry, there's still someone here who wants to see you, live and on stage.
0: Hello, Jason. Caught any good viruses lately?
3: Dr. Blackard.
0: That will be all, Jellyfish.
5: Sure thing. Hey, see you around, Whitaker.
0: Won't you join me on stage for some refreshments? My brother may be a scenery-chewing ham, but he does have excellent taste. Lemonade?
3: No, thanks. So, it really is you.
0: In the flesh.
3: Yeah, that's what's confusing me. Seems last time I saw...

0: so, members of the council, the fact is we don't really know what we're dealing with here. The elements in the soil under Wits End are highly unusual and must be examined further. Therefore, until a proper determination can be made about those elements and their potential health hazard, I request that you order Wits End closed down.
1: Quiet, please.
2: Members of the council, I protest. There is no proof that these elements are hazardous, and no one has ever gotten sick from playing at Wits End.
3: Right.
2: Now, if you close it down, you will be depriving the kids of this community of a valuable educational resource.
3: Absolutely.
0: Members of the council, we all know of Mayor Riley's close association with Wits End. It's even closer than his association with the Edgebiter Chemical Company.
2: Oh, no. That was way out of line, Glossman.
0: The point is, Tom Riley has had a vested interest in Wits End for years. He's even managed the place on several occasions. How can he possibly be objective about it?
4: He can't be.
0: Besides, is it really appropriate for a mayor who is in the middle of a recall election to try and use his influence to sway the council on what is for him an arguably personal matter?
4: You bet.
2: I'm warning you, Glossman. I am not going to take any more of these attacks on my character.
1: Tom, that's enough.
2: Hank, you can see what he's doing.
1: Yes, but I also know that he's right. You're too close to this, and you're just making matters worse with these outbursts. Is the council ready to vote?
2: Hank, please, we need to talk about this more.
1: I don't want to drag this thing out, Tom. We have other business to tend to. The motion before the council is that we use the city's rights as landowners to close Wits End until a thorough investigation can be conducted of the lands beneath it. How do you vote? Ms. Turner?
5: Aye.
1: Mr. Gresham?
6: Aye.
1: Mr. Porath?
7: Nay.
1: Ms. Jackson?
8: Nay.
2: That leaves the deciding vote up to you, Hank. What'll it be?
1: I vote aye. The motion is carried.
0: There we go. A fine looking sign. By order of the City of Odyssey, until further notice, Wits End is closed.

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1: Chance for showers and thunderstorms continues this evening, mainly before 10. Another isolated storm possible overnight. Otherwise, partly cloudy and warm, low of 75. Friday, partly sunny early, then turning sunny and hot, 101. Heat index, 105. Just a slight chance for a passing shower or thunderstorm. The weekend stays sunny and dangerously hot, actually, with highs near 102 Saturday and 103 Sunday. Stay hydrated. Limit your time outdoors if you can.

0: It's Micah Tyler on the House of Praise. Hey, I'm Andy.
1: I hope this story makes you smile today.
0: Kids love it. Adults love it. I mean, if there's something about sitting at the beach, even just reading a book, that's better than reading a book anywhere else. And so beaches are a great place to go. Although there's this one in India that for years no one would go to because they couldn't even see the sand because there was so much trash. But then there was one person that thought, well, maybe we can start just cleaning up some of the trash. So they got some of their friends together. And then the next weekend, they got some more people. And it took 96 weeks and thousands of volunteers to clean up this beach in Mumbai, India. And not only did people start returning to the beach, but nature did as well. In fact, recently, the beach was littered again, but this time with hundreds of thousands of sea turtles that were hatching. First time this has happened in decades, proving that nothing is too far gone from being restored.

It's not just what we play. It's who he is. God did it. God did it. Faithful, powerful, good, and worthy. Worship lives here. The House of Praise.

lies. I have questioned if you could, and when it led me to the cross, only then I understood that even in the ruthless pain, there's a risk.

0: You were made to worship. And in this house, you'll never forget why.
1: I can always find peace.
0: Worship lives here, the house of praise.
2: Let's go.

0: Worship lives here on the House of Praise. Hey, I'm Andy.
1: You have faith in more things than you think you do. You flew on a plane recently. You trusted a pilot that you didn't know. You trust bottled water, that your brakes will stop your car, that the sun will rise every day. So why is it so hard to trust that there is a creator of the universe that created you and wants to have a relationship with you, who sent his son to die on the cross for you? If you want to find out more about that today and put your faith in something that will change your life, just go to peacewithgod.net.

Every song, a sanctuary. 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

0: because you're good.
1: It's Matthew West on the House of Praise. Hey, I'm Andy.
2: If you're a single parent, first off, I don't know how you do it. You know, when I'm gone for a few days or my wife is gone, we're always like, this is too much. Having to deal with three kids on our own. So if you are on your own, here's a prayer that might help. Lord, grant me time enough to do all the chores, join in the games, help with the lessons, and say the night prayers and still have a few moments left over for me. Energy enough to be bread baker and breadwinner, knee patcher and peacemaker, ball player and bill juggler. 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And heart enough to share and to care, to listen and to understand, and to make a loving home for my

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1: 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And they've got two Oklahoma stops. 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
4: Chance for showers and thunderstorms continues this evening, mainly before 10. Another isolated storm possible overnight. Otherwise, partly cloudy and warm, low of 75. Friday, partly sunny early, then turning sunny and hot, 101. Heat index, 105. Just a slight chance for a passing shower or thunderstorm. The weekend stays sunny and dangerously hot, actually, with highs near 102 Saturday and 103 Sunday. Stay hydrated. Limit your time outdoors if you can.

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0: It's Mercy Me on the House of Praise. 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
1: The number of the day is...
0: People say they've mastered the art of barbecuing by this age. It is 38. 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So what's that thing that you say, Andy, it took me a little longer than usual to figure it out a little later in life, but now I have mastered.

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1: Exactly what I need to hear to get through my day.
0: The House of Praise.

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1: Make me smile. You catch me when
0: I fall. Spend your day with the House of Praise.

0: House of Praise. That's Chris Tomlin. I'm Andy.
1: I should know better by now. The average person says they've mastered the art of barbecue at 38. I'm older than that. Still don't know what I'm doing when I stand next to the grill.
2: Dear, I'm 49 years old and I'm just learning to play the guitar. I've carried one around with me my whole entire life.
1: What made you finally decide to pick it up and play it?
2: Well, you know, my grandson. I have a little small guitar for the kid, and he come to visit me and was here for a week, and the whole time he was here, he carried that little guitar around and played it.
1: And now you two can make the most beautiful duets.
2: Absolutely, that's right.

The House of Praise is where worship never stops. A place where every lyric lifts your heart toward heaven. Every time I call your name. Worship lives here. The House of Praise.

0: Jamie McDonald on the House of Praise. I'm Andy. What was your never too late moment?
1: I had a call on my life, and at 50, I got nationally board certified in dementia education to help families with dementia and those living with dementia. In the early 2000s, I took care of my mom and dad in their home, and it was really hard, and there were no resources, and mom had vascular dementia. She passed away Christmas Day 2012. I worked in a memory care nursing home, and I saw the great need. I saw a need that wasn't being filled. And as I prayed about it, the Lord showed me that I could have a whole new chapter. I didn't have money to be board certified. It was $800 for the certification course. I wrote them a letter. I told them what I wanted to do with families. Asked if they had a scholarship. They had no scholarship, but granted me a full scholarship anyway. It was the Lord.
0: And I don't know why I'm surprised by this, Cherie, but it always is. It's always God working in the details.

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We praise Him for who He is. Worship lives here, the House of Praise.

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0: And now, your local forecast for northern Oklahoma and southern Kansas on the House of Praise.
3: Chance for showers and thunderstorms continues this evening, mainly before 10. Another isolated storm possible overnight. Otherwise, partly cloudy and warm, low of 75. Friday, partly sunny early, then turning sunny and hot, 101. Heat index, 105. Just a slight chance for a passing shower or thunderstorm. The weekend stays sunny and dangerously hot, actually, with highs near 102 Saturday and 103 Sunday. Stay hydrated. Limit your time outdoors if you can.

0: John Reddick on the House of Praise. 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
1: Here's how to prevent burnout at work and level up your life. 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

0: Every song is a reminder.
1: Praise the Lord, oh my soul.
0: God is holy, God is good, and God is here. The House of Praise.

0: The House of Praise, that's Natalie Lane. Hey, I'm Andy.
1: Next time you're about to worry, good news, Jesus actually has some advice for you. In the Bible, he said, don't worry about your life, but instead, seek God first, and everything else will be taken care of. So if you don't know what he wants, you're thinking, I want to seek you, God, first, but what does that look like? Just ask him today. That's prayer. Here's a simple prayer to try. Hey, God, help me find a way to put my concerns in your hands and trade them for the thing you want me to do instead.

not just worship on Sunday, it's worship every day. 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

0: It's the House of Praise. My name's Andy.
1: If you're like me and you have to have every second of your day scheduled, maybe it's not productivity that we're chasing. Maybe it's the fear of sitting still. We want to be occupied. And if we're not occupied, we easily become preoccupied, filling the empty spaces before we've even reached them. Think about that, right? That's why we're just so burnt out. Everyone is so burnt out because of that. It's hard to allow emptiness and space in our life and margin, because emptiness requires a willingness to not be in control, a willingness to let something new and unexpected happen. You know that God wants to dwell in your emptiness, but that can't happen as long as we're afraid of God and God's actions in our lives. And that's why I try to do everything on my own. I'm never going to offer my emptiness to God. So if you feel empty today because you've been chasing everything except God, and that's me most days, this is the best thing you can do. Say, God, I trust you. I surrender to you. And I'm open to wherever you're going to guide me today.

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1: 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Hi, it's Amy here from The Morning Show. So what do we do with that gap where our capabilities end and trusting God begins? Well, we can pray. Pray over our family, our kids, the people we hold so dear, our city, our state, our country, our world. How can we be praying for you? 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It's there, too, that you'll be able to pray for others. It's so simple to do. 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
0: And now, your local forecast for northern Oklahoma and southern Kansas on the House of Praise.
2: Chance for showers and thunderstorms continues this evening, mainly before 10. Another isolated storm possible overnight. Otherwise, partly cloudy and warm, low of 75. Friday, partly sunny early, then turning sunny and hot, 101. Heat index, 105. Just a slight chance for a passing shower or thunderstorm. The weekend stays sunny and dangerously hot, actually, with highs near 102 Saturday and 103 Sunday. Stay hydrated. Limit your time outdoors if you can.

The House of Praise Worship lives here. Hi there, my name's Chandler. So it's one of the fruits of the Spirit, and I struggle with it like crazy, and maybe you do too. Let's talk about it next. Here's CeCe Winans on the House of Praise, Worthy of It All.

0: from sunrise to bedtime. Let your day be drenched in worship. 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
1: I just want to speak the name of Jesus.

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In the name of Jesus. Worship lives here, the House of Praise.

one of the fruits of the spirit, and I struggle with it constantly. That's Cain on the House of Praise tonight. I'm Chandler, and I'm talking about patience, and maybe you do too. I find myself in seasons of life where I can be patient. You know, oh, okay, I can go through this. I could be patient. And then I'm in a hurry somewhere, and I'm driving, and all of a sudden there's someone slow in front of me, and I'm like, I have no patience. No patience for this. Why aren't you driving faster? It's funny, when our circumstances change, a lot of times that's when our patience can change. You notice that? When life's going good, when we're not in a hurry, the circumstances are okay, maybe you have patience. But when life gets a little tricky and something annoys us, then the patience goes out the window. Just remember this, my friend. God is the same yesterday, today, and tomorrow, no matter what your circumstances have. So build your foundation on Him tonight, and that's going to help out your patience. I need to tell myself that.

0: Remember, faith comes through praise.
1: Amazing how much he has for us. He has totally transformed my life.
0: Faith grows as you praise the Lord.
2: 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I can trust him. I'm madly in love with Jesus.
3: So who am I? Who am I? Do not worship you.
0: A summer of praise with the House of Praise

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Here's Shane and Shane on the House of Praise.

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3: Partly sunny early and turning mostly sunny and hot this afternoon. A high near 101. Heat index could reach 105. Slight chance for a passing shower or thunderstorm. The weekend stays sunny and dangerously hot with highs near 102 Saturday, 103 Sunday. Stay hydrated and limit extended time outdoors if you can during the hottest parts of the day. Once again, see a sunny, hot day today with a high near 101.

It's the House of Praise. Worship lives here. I'm Chandler, and I'm so glad you're here tonight. Whether you're awake because you have to be for work, or you have a newborn, or you just can't fall asleep, I want you to know that you can find encouraging music and words here.

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1: we want
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1: God.
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1: I think you're on the right path.
0: How's that for timing?
2: 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Though and I can't count that high.
0: The House of Praise.

0: A season to give it all to God.
1: If I'll follow him, if I'll continue to trust him, continue to surrender more and more, he can take that and he can do much more with it than I would have been able to.
0: A summer of praise.

Worship lives here on the House of Praise tonight. I'm Chandler. I spent like an hour yesterday trying to find my second shoe, and I realized my kids decided they wanted to play with it. They've got a fake little kitchen, so they were cooking up my Skechers. And yeah, I just want to admit to you that it took me an hour to find my right shoe yesterday.

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Worship lives here. The House of Praise.

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0: Worship lives here. The House of Praise.

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2: Partly sunny early and turning mostly sunny and hot this afternoon. A high near 101. Heat index could reach 105. Slight chance for a passing shower or thunderstorm. The weekend stays sunny and dangerously hot with highs near 102 Saturday, 103 Sunday. Stay hydrated and limit extended time outdoors if you can during the hottest parts of the day. Once again, we'll see a sunny, hot day today with a high near 101.

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1: Hey, just one thing real quick today. Believe God and not your feelings. Yeah, you can always trust God.

Well, we've been looking recently at the five C's of marriage, some things that can really make a difference in marriage, things to maybe help when things have gone the wrong direction, or just as maybe young married people to go ahead and implement to strengthen your marriage. And we've looked at communication, counseling, confession, connection, and the final one, collaboration. You know, when you begin marriage, you often feel and talk as though that you're on this grand adventure together. However, over time, we may develop our own individual visions for what we want, pursue those in a way that causes us to drift away from each other. When this happens, it can be helpful to come up with something new to do together. Perhaps it's as simple as a project around the house that you're both excited about. Maybe it's a charity you both believe in that you choose to volunteer with regularly. Whatever it is, sometimes choosing to work together on something you both find meaningful can bring reconnection where it's been lost.

From your morning commute to your evening rest, we keep the focus on the one who never fails. Worship lives here, the House of Praise. The wind.

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0: I just want to encourage you that today is maybe the day you make that decision to finally let go of the thing that's holding you back from stepping into your God-given purpose. It could be a habit, a behavior, a lifestyle, a thought pattern, relationship, procrastination, or a distraction. You know you should. You just haven't gotten around to it yet. You've been avoiding it, denying it, discussing it, rationalizing it, ignoring it, justifying it, flirting with it, content in it, thinking about it, trapped in it. Well, today, make today the day to actually do it.
1: Faithful, holy, worthy. The House of Praise.

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1: You know, circumstances will disappoint and at times devastate us. 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Feelings will come and go, but Jesus always will be there with outstretched arms saying, come on, you can do this. 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
1: And now, your local forecast for northern Oklahoma and southern Kansas on the House of Praise.
2: Partly sunny early and turning mostly sunny and hot this afternoon. A high near 101. Heat index could reach 105. Slight chance for a passing shower or thunderstorm. The weekend stays sunny and dangerously hot with highs near 102 Saturday, 103 Sunday. Stay hydrated and limit extended time outdoors if you can during the hottest parts of the day. Once again, we'll see a sunny, hot day today with a high near 101.

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Doesn't have to be fancy or put together or something people are going to clap for. Bring God your heart, your trust, and your mind. 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

0: You know, if you're stuck in the middle of a hard season, it can be easy to be discouraged. 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In both our highs and lows, we would be wise to go to God in prayer. 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But God is always moving, always working, and always listening. So instead of just feeling down, we have the opportunity to look up. And when we look up, we will find a God who loves us and has the power to help. Psalm 121, 1 and 2. Maybe this is your verse today. I lift up my eyes to the mountains. Where does my help come from? My help comes from the Lord, the maker of heaven and earth.
1: Let's go.

The House of Praise is where worship never stops. A place where every lyric lifts your heart toward heaven. Every time I call your name. Worship lives here. The House of Praise.

0: You know, just because you're being tempted doesn't mean you're sinning. You can shut the door on the temptation by living a life positioned in prayer, embracing God's truth, and being patient while being tempted. Who cares how many times you've been tempted? Stand. Ask God to give you grace every time temptation comes.
1: Lifting up the name above every name, the House of Praise.

holy, faithful, good. 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

You know, one of the scariest prayers you can pray is for God to bring you what's best for you. You might have to wait. You might make suggestions that God says no to. You might have to keep trusting him when things make zero sense. But God knows what he's doing. 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He knows what you need and may be protecting you when he directs your life. Now, it's frustrating sometimes, but God is always worth waiting on.

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0: where every lyric points to his goodness. The House of Praise. 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And now, your local forecast for northern Oklahoma and southern Kansas on the House of Praise.
1: Partly sunny early and turning mostly sunny and hot this afternoon. A high near 101. Heat index could reach 105. Slight chance for a passing shower or thunderstorm. The weekend stays sunny and dangerously hot with highs near 102 Saturday, 103 Sunday. Stay hydrated and limit extended time outdoors if you can during the hottest parts of the day. Once again, see a sunny, hot day today with a high near 101.
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4: 3 years after they were married, they got the diagnosis of MS on the part of Daryl. So really what motivated Stacy to get married, I want a strong man who's going to make me feel secure, who will take care of me, would never come true. She had to completely die to those expectations. And Daryl thought his relationship with Stacy would be, you can count on me, I'm going to be there for you, I'm going to take care of you. And now he says, decades later, she takes care of me.
5: That's Gary Thomas describing one of the many different kinds of storms that husbands and wives can face in marriage. But there's good news. God is always present with you in those storms. And with His help, you can experience a stronger, more intimate relationship. Gary is back with us today on Focus on the Family with Jim Daly, and I'm John Fuller.
3: Hey John, we had a great conversation with Gary last time, and you know, what's frustrating with Gary is always saying something that I got to do differently.
5: That's frustrating.
3: And he's full of wisdom. I mean, yeah. He gives me those ideas. Okay, that's something I need to embrace and mm-hmm. do differently. And you are going to walk away with so many gold nuggets. Just stick with us. Gary is one of the foremost writers in this area of marriage. He's a pastor. John will give all those details in a moment. But I just love when Gary comes on and shares his wisdom that the Lord's given him. I'm reminded of that parable from Matthew 7 about building your house upon a foundation of rock and not sand. And when the storms of life come along, which is the theme of Gary's book, we have got to build that relationship, our marital relationship, on that rock. Mm-hmm. And that rock is the Lord. And we're going to talk about that today.
5: Right. And as you mentioned, Gary was part of the teaching team at Second Baptist Church in Houston, Texas for 11 years. He and his wife, Lisa, recently moved to Colorado, where he serves on the pastoral teaching team at Cherry Hills Community Church in Highlands Ranch. Gary has written over 20 books. He's a prolific speaker. He's a longtime and favorite guest here at Focus on the Family. And a book that really is the foundation for our conversation, and this is part two. If you didn't hear part one, stop by the website to hear it or watch it. The book is called Making Your Marriage a Fortress. And of course, we have copies of that book here at the ministry.
3: Gary, welcome back.
4: Thank you.
3: It's so good to have you. Okay, last time we started with that parable or that theme of the hurricane in Houston that you didn't prepare for. You had blue duct tape and cardboard. Didn't work too well. So my storm story, we can relate to marriage. So In August, I buy a snowblower when we bought our house here in Colorado. I thought, I'm ahead of the curve. In fact, the guy at the store said, you're really thinking outside the box. Yes. It's August, you know. So I got it. I put the oil in it, put the gas in it, started up. It ran great. I shoved it into the corner of the garage. The first snowstorm here came, 2 feet in October. Mm. I went and pulled that thing out, went to start it, and the engine had seized after running just like for 3 minutes. So then I got stuck. I couldn't buy a snowblower. We were having all these big storms, and they were sold out. And I thought, all that preparation, and it still went down. So how does that relate to marriage?
4: Well, there are three building blocks. I relied somewhat on the research of Dr. Archibald Hart and Dr. Sharon May, which is fun because it's a father-daughter team.
3: Yeah, who wrote she's their great. Book
4: together. Dr. Hart has gone on to glory. Dr. May is still writing and teaching. But they talk about the three building blocks of emotional connection. And that's where you don't want your snowblower to have the immediate. And the three things they talked about were trust, which is so key. And it's not just issues of betrayal, that you're not going to be unfaithful to me. It's if you say you're going to pick up the bread, pick up the bread. If you're going to be there for your kids' event, be there for your kids' event. That trust is so key to intimacy. Mm. Betrayal is to a marriage what dynamite is to a door. I mean, it just blows it apart. And we too often think of betrayal just in the terms of, you know, sexual unfaithfulness, but we need to build trust in other areas. The second thing was emotional availability. And this can be tougher for guys. It's just that I'm making myself available for my wife. I'm letting her explore. I'm exploring. I'm being there so that I can be present with her in her issues, and she can be present in mine. And then sensitive responsiveness. And this was helpful for me, because so often as a guy, our wife says something that's hurting her, and our first thing is, okay, I'm going to fix that. I can take care of that. You're not going to have to deal with that. And what they really want to know right now is that there's a sensitive response. You want to fix it because you don't want to have to live through this with me. That the process matters so much to our wives. And so if you lose trust and emotional availability and sensitive responsiveness, you're on your road to getting further and further and further apart. But those are also three tools that couples can use to begin to rebuild their marriages. Give an example where a wife had to be sensitively responsible. She was the one in the book I talked about where she had had an affair. Her husband was really grilling her one night. He was trying to catch her like a detective. Well, you said you went there, and you said he called you there, and how could those both be true? And so he asked her again, and she said, David, you've asked me that question 100 times, and I'll give you an answer 100 times. I'm so sorry for what happened, and I understand why you're doing it. She wasn't being defensive. She was almost saying, I get why you're suspicious. It makes sense. And so I'm going to be sensitively responsible. Where it doesn't go well, and I see guys do this more than women, they'll confess and say, well, when are you going to get over it? Hmm. Maybe never.
3: Right.
4: That's not a sensitive response. It's understanding, I put this fear in you. I put this hurt in you. I put this suspicion in you. I get it. It's on me, not on you. I'm not asking you to get over it. I'm willing to bear it.
3: Well, and I think in part, and you're going right to what I would describe as some of the extremes in the marriage storm.
4: Yeah.
3: You know, that kind of thing. But you also speak in the book, you write in the book about the mundane things that create breaches, right? I thought one of the interesting ones, and I experienced this, Gene and I did this when our boys were little. I remember coming home from work. I had a long day, and I was exhausted. I mean, I literally got 1 foot in the door. Gene was at the door with Trent and Troy, one in each arm, and my 1 foot is in the door, and she goes, you got to take the kids. Yeah. I'm done. Yeah. I'm done for the day. Take the kids. And I'm like, I put the briefcase down. I throw my jacket on the ground. I took the boys and took them to the basement and played with them. But it was hard because I was saying to Gene later, I said, man, I just need like 5 minutes. Just let me change my clothes, put a t-shirt on and some shorts, and then I'll do whatever we need to do with the kids. But it was like, it was hard. And that is a little bit of drift that you talk about too. And so I'd ask you kind of a more simple question in that regard, like the young couple that has 1, 2, 3-year-old children, and
4: yes,
3: the drift that can create, the separation that can create if they don't notice the storm warnings of what they're entering.
4: And it's a great point, Jim, because so often we think of storms as bad things happening. A storm can be a good thing that happens, like bringing a new baby into the house.
3: Great thing, but disruptive.
4: Right. Well, my friend Dr. Les Parrott has a great line. When a new baby is born, a new marriage is born.
3: Hmm.
4: Even if it's a second or third baby.
3: Well, it's a different family.
4: It is.
3: It's not the same family.
4: And couples have told me before the baby comes, I says, what are you going to take out? And they go, what do you mean? Well, do you think God gives you 30 hours more a week? Here's a baby, here's 30 hours. I go, and the couples that made it, Jim, we're talking about John and Deborah here from the book and others, where their kids were older, but during COVID, he had to double down. He was a pastor and launch online services. They were ruthless in cutting out what they could, and they were intentional, I mean industriously so, in saying we're going to come out of this closer together. And I think every time a couple brings home a new baby, there should be this pledge, and I think spoken out loud. Our first goal is that 18 years from now, we're closer because we brought this baby home, not further apart.
3: Wow.
4: It's the best thing for the baby. It's the best thing for the marriage. It's the best thing for the legacy that they would leave behind. But they made tough choices in the case of John. Now, he's an eye surgeon, but he talked about what they do for their Sunday night check-ins. And you talk about emotionally available. He wasn't the first year. He was going through residency. He said, Gary, every picture of me that first year, I'm laying on the couch asleep with the baby on top of me. Because I was so tired. And they realize, okay, this can't go on. This can't happen with baby number two. He now works 3 days a week. And he works 5 minutes from home so he can come home from lunch. And you might say, would you make that sacrifice? He goes, yeah, I drive an older car. He goes, but if you could have the relationship with your wife that I have, he wasn't speaking to me directly, but you know, generally, he goes, it's an unmatchable connection. I like the life of intimacy that we share, the fun we have, the joy and connected. I would rather be this connected to my wife with maybe a couple $100,000 less in the bank than have money that I may never spend and feel like we don't know each other and being frustrated with each other all the time. And another huge help for couples that were facing busyness, whether it was bringing a new child home or a new work challenge. And I didn't lead anybody. This just came up three different times with the importance of check-ins.
3: Mm-hmm.
4: If we're not intentional about connecting with each other, it's not going to happen. In fact, the couple I called the relationally industrious couple have three different kinds of check-ins. They have their date nights, which is just about fun. Then they have their business nights, which might be, who's going to pay this? We need to get this fixed in the house. Or it might be, I was hurt when you did that. You feel like you've been distracted. And then they have their daily check-ins, and that's just 5 or 10 minutes. And here's how they thought through it, Jim. They said, if we don't do the other two meetings, the date night gets sabotaged. We want to deal with our business on date night instead of have fun. We want to air our grievances. And this is about time that we enjoy together. And the morning check-ins, he found, we just want to know what's happening with each other's day. And he found out, this was Randy, that Hannah does better when she's caffeinated. So he gives her the coffee.
3: Not everybody will react that way.
4: He comes back in, and it might just be 5 to, okay, what do you got going? How can I pray for you? What's going on? And they do it. And here's what I thought was just a beautiful truth that came out of it. Hannah says, you know, we even occasionally do marriage seminars. And everybody says, you guys are so lucky. You're such a good match. You found each other. And she said, Gary, luck has nothing to do with it. We didn't find this marriage. We created it, and we work hard to keep it. Mm. She goes, we can be distant easily. And they've learned the hard way that when they didn't do the three different ones, they had a date night. They live in British Columbia. Beautiful sunset. I mean, it was just a gorgeous summer evening, paddleboarding, and they wrecked it because they had one of their worst arguments ever. And these friends came by in a boat and said, oh, this is such a romantic evening, isn't it? And they're like, this has nothing to do with romance. But I love that because younger couples often think, okay, you find the right person and you reap a great marriage. These couples discovered you have to be intentional, and check-ins were just a wonderful tool. For John and Deborah, it was Sunday evenings, 2 to 3 hours. That was their time. It was inviolate. The kids could not come into their room. They would not schedule anything. And I'm just saying, I see the seeds that they planted and I see the crops that they have reaped, and I think that kind of intentionality pays off big time.
3: Yeah. You mentioned money there, and I want to come back to that because here at Focus, that's one of the reasons many, many couples will contact us, because money creates such friction in the marriage. And you use the illustration of the doctor who decided to work 3 days a week, drive an older car, those kinds of things. Those are all good decisions. But speak to how finances can create such a, I guess, storm. A hurricane in the marriage, and what can couples do practically to get their hands around those issues, that issue of finance?
4: Well, I featured two different couples, one that were buried in debt to where they owed more than they earned in a year, and that was a wake-up call, and another couple that was very poor when they got married, then very wealthy, and then they lost it all, and they've been dealing with that for a decade and a half. So they don't have that happy ending. Well, you start tithing and miraculous things happen. That happened to one couple, not to the other one. The two key lessons I got from this on finances were this: communication is so important. In both cases, one spouse didn't communicate to the other just how bad it was.
3: Right.
4: With one couple, the wife was an accountant, and her husband thought, well, she's an accountant, she knows what's going. But she just didn't share that they were going a little bit more into debt, a little bit more. And so they said, okay, let's figure this out. And when they found out they were more in debt than they earned in a year, he was just angry that she let him get into this situation. Both of the couples mentioned that communication is so key. Even if you're in a family where one person primarily handles the finances, in my marriage, that's my wife. We still have to have these quarterly meetings where I know this is where our investments are, this is where we're given, this is where we're settled. We don't have debts other than a house right now, so that's not an ongoing issue. But I do think if you don't want finances to pull you apart, there's got to be great communication. The second issue was the anger that resulted from that and learning how to deal with it. And I found one verse that I think a lot of couples take too literally in a way that hurts their marriage. And that's that verse, do not let the sun go down while you're angry, and do not give the devil a foothold. And so they think they have to keep working this out before they go to sleep. And that's what happened with Randy and Hannah. They're going around and around and around. Well, we don't let the sun go down on your anger. And it only got worse. It took Randy 3 days to come to grips with his anger and frustration before they could deal with it productively. Mm. And I think when you look at that scripture, there are three statements, not one. There's, in your anger do not sin, that's one. Do not let the sun go down while you are still angry, that's two. And do not give the devil a foothold. We pull that second phrase, don't let the sun go down while you're angry, out of context and make that the whole message. But Paul's directly quoting wisdom literature, which most people know they're not laws, it's just general wisdom. And in the Old Testament times, that was, don't delay paying somebody, because at that point, if you did, they might go home hungry. If you've taken somebody's coat, return it by midnight so that they're not cold through the night. It was just a way, this is in Ephesians, and it was largely a Jewish, had a large Jewish community. Paul's just using language from scripture they would understand. But what he's really saying is, in your anger, do not sin, and don't give the devil a foothold. The don't go to sleep, I think, is a legalistic application. If you're going around and around and around, and it's 2 a.m., my suggestion is, get a good night's sleep, wake up, have a bagel, a cup of coffee, process it, maybe talk to God, and then come together. I don't think you're disobeying that verse. I think you're saying, okay, I don't want to sin in my anger, and I don't want to give the devil a foothold, and use that other one as a general principle. That's what the couples found was most helpful for them. And this is the great thing about marriage challenges, is they teach us how to handle things like anger, like fear, like a lack of forgiveness, like arrogance.
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3: Gary, I'm circling like a buzzard coming back to some of the themes that you're mentioning, but one of the things you said that caught my attention was that busyness can be the sucker punch of a marriage. And I think I get that, and you're pecking around all of that, but describe how we need to be aware of the sucker punch.
4: Well, the destruction of a sucker punch is that you don't see it coming. Most of us see sickness as a serious assault on our marriage. When you get a diagnosis, you have MS, you have cancer, you have Alzheimer's, okay, this is something that we have to face head on. When a child is born with a disability, okay, we have to face this head on. Busyness is more by degrees. It's like gaining weight. You gain a quarter pound every 2 weeks, which means you gain half a pound in a month, which means you gain 6 pounds in a year and 12 pounds. And, you know, it's just this gradual thing where
3: How did you know that's what happened to me?
4: but it's not that much, right? You think a quarter. And I think with marriages, you can experience that distance where you don't know more. And so I would just ask couples today listening, if you're in your kitchen, you're in your living room, you're driving down the road, do you know your spouse's greatest temptation right now? Do you know the greatest frustration at work? Do you know the greatest fear they have for their children? Do you know the greatest hurt from their childhood that they're trying to deal with that keeps coming back and really challenges how they view themselves? Do you know their best way of connecting with God? Do they feel far from God? So often we just assume that we know our spouses and that we're walking this life together. Those are basic things that we often just never get around. And it's just because we're just too busy. It's a sucker punch. We don't see it coming until all of a sudden we're knocked out and say, how did that happen? And you see it, Jim, how many times have you heard this? I love him. I'm just not in love with him anymore.
3: Right.
4: And more often than not, that's just busyness. You haven't worked on the marriage. You've slowly grown apart, so you can't even see your way back. There is a way back, but it doesn't feel like it at the time.
3: Yeah. Gary, let me ask you, in your book, Making Your Marriage a Fortress, you describe a couple who lost their 19-year-old son. Oh. My brother and his wife had that experience with their 30-year-old son. Mm-hmm. I asked him one day, I just said, you know, how often do you think of Bobby? He said, Jim, every day. I think of Bobby. That probably brings tears to my eyes even thinking about it now, because I don't know that there's any greater loss than the loss of a child.
4: I don't think there is. And when it's the loss of an only child, because it's not just your current loss, Jim, it's the future losses. What they found is that the second year was more painful than the first. Wow. The first year, they're numb. But the second year, okay, every Christmas now, we don't have Garrett with us. Garrett's friends graduate from college. They get jobs. Well, we don't have that. His friends get married. We're never going to have a daughter-in-law. They have kids. We're never going to have grandchildren. It's an ongoing loss. It's not like a one-time hurt. It's the hurt that keeps on hurting. What they found that kept them through was they had been serious students of Scripture. And it was so helpful. We talked earlier about whether you view Bible reading as Tylenol or vitamins. So often we go to the Bible if we need Tylenol. We've got a headache. We've got a hurt. Okay, what will solve it? Vitamins is a wiser approach because you need to draw upon it. And Janelle said something to me that blew me away. This is faith in action. As they're sharing freely about the devastation of losing this beloved son, a really good kid. In fact, as this airs, Jim, it'll be almost 10 years exactly that they've lost their son. But Janelle said to me, Gary, God didn't just call Garrett from us, he called Garrett to something. Mm-hmm. And applying the scripture to be absent from the body is to be present with the Lord. She goes, I know today Garrett is perfectly serving the God who created him. She goes, my friends, they have issues sometimes with daughters-in-law, or there's alcoholism or work problems or depression or whatnot. She goes, Garrett has none of that. He's doing exactly what God created him to do. And Jim, the faith and the excitement, he's just perfectly serving God in a way that my friends' kids aren't yet, because they're still here in a fallen situation. And I was blessed by a woman for whom scripture became real. She needed it to be real, and she found scripture to be true. And it was a refuge, and it was balm in the midst of her tremendous hurt. Another big help for them was just the community. She mentions grabbing the lapels of one of her best friends the morning she found out. She said 70% of marriages end up in a divorce when this happens. Please don't let me lose my husband. I've lost my son. I don't want to lose my husband. And this church just wrapped their arms around her. She was getting 5 or 6 texts every day. After the first year, Joe's friends kind of dropped off. Janelle's friends, maybe, not saying it's a gender thing, but they were right there. But I think Joe's friends said, okay, we've traveled through this a year. It's time to move on. And so at 18 months is when he kind of broke. And it was interesting because Janelle said, for the first year, it was 95 Joe and 5% me. Joe was the strong one. He was holding me up. The second year, she says, it became 75% me and 25% Joe. It just, he was devastated. And what was so devastating to her, every time he saw Janelle's face, he was reminded of Garrett. Garrett looked so much like her. So he wants to love his wife, and yet just the grief that he's reminded of his son. And so they had one of the biggest arguments of their marriage about 18 months after Garrett had died. And Joe stormed off, and Janelle just got on the phone and she called his friends. Y'all got to go get him. I don't know what's going to happen, but he doesn't need to be alone right now. And they did. And that's why I say to people listening, church does matter. God doesn't want us to walk through this life alone. It's not just husband and wife. It's husband and wife and church. Because right now, people need you if you're not going through a storm. But the day will come. Jesus says, in this world, you will have trouble. If you believe Jesus, the day will come when you need those church members to wrap their arms around you. And it's too late if you wait for it. So keep listening to Focus on the Family. Get the daily vitamins. Grow in Scripture so that you can draw that powerful truth when you need it. Have those relationships so that you can stay together. What Joe and Janelle have today is so precious. It's buried 70% of couples who have faced it. It's given them a 100% increase in their love for each other.
3: Yeah, that's so wonderful and so well said. And, you know, that's what God does in our hearts when we lean into Him, not away from Him. And the test for us is where that bitterness and that anger goes. Do you trust God to bring you through the valley and out the other side and raise you up in a mountaintop, even if circumstances aren't dictating that's the joy you should have? That's the joy God brings. So, man, this has been terrific, Gary. Thanks so much for spending the time with us on day two. And as John said, if you missed day one, go back and get it. You can do that through your smartphone, through the app, or come to the website and download it there. But the basic premise here is Gary's poured his heart into this book, Making Your Marriage a Fortress. And there's so many nuggets of truth in here. You need to get a copy. And we'd love it if you would participate in ministry with us. Get the book directly from Focus. Become a monthly supporter. We'll send it as our way of saying thank you. If you can't do that, we get it. One-time gift is another great way to do ministry with Focus on the Family. Help more marriages. And I'm telling you, John, I've said this a lot. The breakdown of marriage is, I believe, the core problem in the culture. I don't care what color your skin is or any of that. Marriage is a significant problem in the culture today, and kids are struggling. You talk about fighting poverty, we need to keep marriages together. And Gary has devoted his life to that, and it's worth reading. So get a hold of us and get a copy today.
5: 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I'm John Fuller, inviting you back as we once again help you and your family thrive in Christ.

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3: Partly sunny early and turning mostly sunny and hot this afternoon. A high near 101. Heat index could reach 105. Slight chance for a passing shower or thunderstorm. The weekend stays sunny and dangerously hot with highs near 102 Saturday, 103 Sunday. Stay hydrated and limit extended time outdoors if you can during the hottest parts of the day. Once again, see a sunny, hot day today with a high near 101.
4: There's a chapter in the Bible most people skip. It's not comforting. It's not quotable. Nobody has ever called it their favorite. But if you've ever sat in the dark and wondered where God went, if you've ever felt so alone you wished you'd never been born, you won't skip it. You'll lean in. Today on Insight for Living, Chuck Swindoll opens his Bible to a passage that portrays the mournful wail of a man at the absolute end of his rope. And it may be the most honest thing you've ever heard.
5: For a change, I would like you simply to listen rather than to follow along in your Bible. You're free to do that, but the words will be different because I want to read for you from Job chapter 3 from Eugene Peterson's paraphrase known as The Message. Words changed a little, but the tone of it seems to emphasize the right kind of thing. I'm calling today's message The Mournful Wail of a Miserable Man. It's not my testimony, and it may not be yours, but more than most of us would like to believe, it has been on our lips in other ways at other times, if not now. Listen to some selections from this third chapter. Job broke the silence. He spoke up and cursed his fate. Obliterate the day I was born. Blank out the night I was conceived. Let it be a black hole in space. May God above forget it ever happened. Erase it from the books. May the day of my birth be buried in deep darkness, shrouded by the fog, swallowed by the night. And the night of my conception, rip the date off the calendar. Delete it from the almanac. Oh, turn that night into pure nothingness. No sounds of pleasure from that night ever. May those who were good at cursing curse that day. Unleash the sea beast, Leviathan. May its morning stars turn to black cinders, waiting for a daylight that never comes. And why? Because it released me from my mother's womb into a life with so much trouble. Why didn't I die at birth? Why wasn't I stillborn and buried with all the babies who never saw light, where the wicked no longer trouble anyone, and bone-weary people get a long-deserved rest. Prisoners sleep undisturbed, never again to wake up to the bark of the guards. The small and the great are equals in that place, and slaves are free from their masters. Why does God bother giving light to the miserable? What's the point of life when it doesn't make sense? When God blocks all the roads to meaning, instead of bread, I get groans for my supper, then leave the table and vomit my anguish. The worst of my fears has come true. What I've dreaded most has now happened. My repose is shattered. My peace destroyed. No rest for me ever. Death has invaded life. I remember a teaching through the book of Ecclesiastes, where Solomon lost his way and tried to find happiness without God. Interestingly, some phrases that appear in that ancient book of Ecclesiastes, somewhat like the third chapter of Job, sort of shatter our inner peace, but they represent the thinking of the person at the time of writing. It's all inspired truth, but it doesn't necessarily reflect inspired thinking or a divine viewpoint. But this is a man at the end of his rope. And so it reads as we have heard it today and as we shall hear it later explained.
4: 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Chuck titled today's message, The Mournful Wail of a Miserable Man.
5: Great people and grand accomplishments often have tragic beginnings. In fact, occasionally when you do a study in depth of those accomplishments or those great lives, you find that they really were birthed in wombs of woe. A couple of occasions this past week, I was reminded of that. Cynthia and I attended a small Dallas Seminary banquet on a Monday night past, and to my delight and surprise, our chaplain Bill Bryan, who has been at the school many years, told us his story, which was not only surprising, it was shocking to us. Anyone who knows Bill Bryan knows that he is the fun-loving, joyful, very competent trumpet-playing, singing pastor of the campus. He has a personality that is borderline contagious. When you're around him, you think his life must have been laughter from beginning till now, as he always turns your attention to the bright side of things. The cup is always half full, never half empty. But that's not how things started for him. This great life began in a season of woe. His father suffered deeply depression. And back then, back when he remembers, he was 3 and 4 years old, his father went through a dark tunnel in his battle with a mental illness. And back in those days, it rarely was brought out of the closet, and there was very little known to do for people who suffered in this way. And Bill said he remembered going week after week after week to the Medical Arts Building in Springfield, Missouri, where they would go up the elevator to the 6th floor, and he would sit and wait with his mother as his father was going through a time of struggle. And Bill said, as a little boy, he didn't understand what was happening. He just knew his dad wasn't at peace. He was troubled. His life was dark. And on one occasion, the father was brought out of the room and asked to stay with Bill as a little boy, age 4. And the mother was brought in, and they made plans as a result of his getting no better, in fact, getting only worse, that they would admit him to what was then called an insane asylum. Unfortunately, you could hear through the walls, and the father heard of his future. In fact, the comment was made they didn't know that or if he would ever get out. Bill said, I remember as my mother walked out with the doctors, there was more than one, that my dad picked me up and held me close and said, I love you, son. Put me down on the floor, ran and jumped from the window and broke shattered the glass, and fell to his death. That was the last memory Bill had of his father. And he sort of went from home to home as his mother could not quite recover from that. A friend took him home that night, and another family or friend would take him for this period and that period. Who would have ever expected a man like Chaplain Bill Bryan to come from such a woeful, heartbreaking setting? I'm now reading a fine book by Benjamin Zander and his wife, Roz. Benjamin Zander, in the writing of the book, was the Boston Philharmonic conductor. And in the book, I came across a fascinating story of Mahler's Ninth Symphony. Gustav Mahler lived in the last part of the 19th and the early part of the 20th century, a Bohemian composer and conductor and director for 10 years of the Imperial Opera in Vienna. Wonderful, privileged position. And the symphony it just enraptures music lovers. And while talking with our minister of music about this particular piece, he says it just seems to contain everything. And those who are serious about classical music are students of Mahler's Ninth. And as Zander writes, there is a richness and a depth of orchestration and harmonies and melodies and counter melodies. And you would think that the genius who wrote such orchestration would have lived a privileged life. It must have been a magnificent thing to have such a training. But the fact is, says Zander, Gustav Mahler's childhood was marked by tragedy. He lost 7 brothers and sisters as he was a child growing up. In fact, Zander says the coffin became a regular piece of furniture in their house. His father was a cruel and brutal alcoholic, and his mother was a vulnerable invalid at the mercy of her husband's blows. And Mahler himself, growing out of that womb of woe, grew up and married and had a lovely daughter in whom he placed so much of his affection, and he lost her at age 4 and never really got over that loss. And yet, on top of all that, because he was Jewish, he was forced to quit his work as director of the Vienna Opera House. Shortly thereafter, was told that he had a bad heart and didn't have long to live. And in all of that, he composed his magnificent Ninth Symphony. Benjamin Zander adds, Mahler wasn't sad all the time. He had a great love of nature and he was a powerful swimmer, had a magnificent laugh and a huge love of life. And all of this is in his music, as well as sadness and anger about his illness and the brutality of his father and the vulnerability of his invalid mother. In fact, Mahler thought he should put everything in life into his symphonies. He wrote a 10th symphony that was never finished. And yet his music, while his life sadly dropped into the cloud of a premature death, his music lives on to thrill the hearts of classic music lovers the world over. Is it any wonder that the man Job has ministered to the hurting for centuries? Is it any surprise that those who go through times of deep, dark depression, is it any surprise that they turn after a few of the Psalms quickly to the work of Job? No surprise. None but the lonely heart can feel such anguish. And when you read Job, you have an affinity for his anguish if you have known such. Now, I need to warn you ahead of time as we turn to the 3rd chapter. This will not be a pleasant sermon. This is not easy preaching. I don't know of a person on earth that has ever said Job 3 is their favorite chapter in the Bible. I don't know of anyone who has ever memorized a verse out of Job 3. It's one of those chapters you get to and you find yourself saying, well, let's see what else there is in the book of Job. Surely there's something. Unless you have known the black hole of depression yourself, and you read, not with shock, but you read nodding with understanding, because you've been there. Here the scabs are pulled from the sores and the pus of reality runs down Job's life. If his story were made into a movie and you had rented it for tonight, when you came to this part of the story, you wouldn't want your children to watch. It's unedited and it's raw. And it doesn't sound nice. In fact, some of it is downright offensive. And you don't want to believe a man as great as Job in chapter 1 and 2 is the same man who wrote chapter 3. You just don't want to believe it. Why? Partly because we have this, anybody who comes to Christ lives happily ever after concept. That God loves you and has a wonderful plan for your life. And you'll almost sprout wings before your conversion is a week old, as you begin to sail and float through life. But the wonderful plan of God is wonderful from His perspective, not yours and mine. Wonderful for us is comfortable, healthy, preferably rather well off, happily married with two well-behaved children, I'm now dreaming. And the joy of nothing but blessing and favor and success and prosperity. In fact, you say as you go to bed at night, naked I came from my mother's womb, naked I shall return. The Lord gave, the Lord has taken away. Blessed be the name of the Lord. And you are the one who says to your mate, shall we not accept good from God and also not accept adversity as well? And in all this, you don't sin with your lips. The same man who wrote that in chapters 1 and chapter 2 wrote this in chapter 3, and don't you doubt it. The same man. And we don't want him to write what he writes in chapter 3 because it doesn't seem like he's really walking with God. I mean, he has the audacity to say at the end, I am not at ease, I am not quiet, I am not at rest. I am in turmoil. And we are given entrance into a slice of Job's life that is as real as more testimonies who fill this room than any of us would ever believe. Even the godly can be depressed. One of my favorite chapters in one of my favorite books is The Minister's Fainting Fits by Charles Haddon Spurgeon in his book, Lectures to My Students. In it, he admits to depression. He admits to not always being vigorous and wise and ready, not always being courageous and happy. In fact, he even declares in one place, before any great achievement, some measure of depression is very usual for me. Such was my experience when I first became a pastor in London, writes Spurgeon. My success appalled me, and the thought of the career which it seemed to open up, so far from elating me, cast me into the lowest depths, out of which I uttered my misery and found no room for a gloria in excelsis. Who was I that I should continue to lead so great a multitude? I would betake me to my village obscurity. I thought this was good. Or immigrate to America and find a solitary nest in the backwoods. Lots of luck, Spurgeon. Or I might be sufficient for the things which would be demanded of me. This depression comes over me whenever the Lord is preparing a larger blessing for my ministry. And so it does me. Maybe not as deep as some of you, but I have known a deep sense of depression at times. At times when others would think I might be caught up in pride of all things. I have known times when I wondered, should I even stay at it? But I've never known a depth like Job experiences here. If Job were in the hospital, he would have written a small sign and hung it on the doorknob when he got to this segment of his life and said, "No visitors today, please. I don't want to see anybody else." When I get to chapters like this, I'm always glad that God is no longer writing his word. I'm always glad that he stopped with people like Job or David or Paul. I'm so grateful there isn't a first and second book of Chuck. Or Bob or Frank or Mark or Bill or Shirley or Doris or your name or your mate's name. But Job is hung out here for all to see.

0: of somewhat technical comments as we get underway, may I? At this point in the Hebrew text, poetry begins. In the prologue, chapters 1 and 2 are written in prose, just as they appear in your Bible, in a narrative form. As you would pick up a novel to read it, that's prose. As you would read a newspaper article, that's prose. It reads just like a book. But when you get to chapter 3 in the Hebrew, you begin to read poetry, and it appears in meter. It appears as poetry. And that runs all the way through chapter 42, verse 6. So the greater part of this book is poetry. That's why the book falls in the category of the poetry section of the Bible. It is mainly poetry. Now, you remember from your English literature classes that poetry is full of allegory and wonderful word pictures and duplication of similar thoughts, repetition, as the author, as the writer of the poetry, turns thoughts over in his mind and revisits them from several different angles. No good student of poetry tries to make every line walk on all fours. Some things you leave said, and you simply say it's poetry. I've memorized lines of poetry, and I love them. And sometime when I quote them to myself or to someone patient enough to listen to me, when I quote it to them, I often think, though I've quoted it many times, I don't really know the full depth of what he was getting at there. But he's a poet. So please, give yourself the freedom to say, when you come to certain things in the poetry, I just don't know. I'm just not sure exactly what he had in mind. And you can let yourself off the hook by saying, it's poetry. Now the second little technical comment, Job's outburst, get this, is not prompted mainly because of physical suffering. It's prompted because he's lost touch with God. It's a major difference. He doesn't write like he does, or he doesn't say what he does in chapter 3 because he has these sores, though that's certainly a part of it, but that's not the cause. It isn't because he can't sleep at night. These are not nocturnal meanderings that come because he's restless. He is miserable because he's lost his best friend. How close he had been with God when he got married to Mrs. Job. How happy their relationship was, meaning his and God's, as the first of the few children were conceived, and as the babies were born, and as these seven boys and three girls filled their home with laughter. How near God seemed to him, and as the business grew, and the caravans multiplied, and the prophet began to come in, and as he was blessed with the joy of prosperity, and as he and God walked together in the cool of the evening, how close God was until that day. Everything broke loose. And he lost camp. He lost livestock. He lost all of the animals. He lost home. He lost all 10 children. And he lost his health. And worst of all, the heavens were brass. And God no longer walked with him in the cool of the evening. And God no longer came alongside to say, my son, let me explain what this is all about. The devil came and he dared me to do, and I want you to know I'm trusting that you'll, no, he knew none of that. You and I know all of that. He's never read the first two chapters of Job. He's just living out the result of the chapters. And he's reached the end of his rope. This is the day you slam the door shut. This is the day you say to those even close to you, leave me alone. This is the day in his life when he cannot find his friend, his Heavenly Father.
1: Job didn't lose his faith in God. He lost his sense of God. And for anyone who's ever walked through a season where the heavens felt like brass, where the one you've known most intimately seemed suddenly, inexplicably silent, You understand why that can be more

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Chuck Swindoll will continue this message next time on Insight for Living. 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
7: Partly sunny early and turning mostly sunny and hot. This afternoon, a high near 101. Heat index could reach 105. Slight chance for a passing shower or thunderstorm. The weekend stays sunny and dangerously hot with highs near 102 Saturday, 103 Sunday. Stay hydrated and limit extended time outdoors if you can during the hottest parts of the day. Once again, we'll see a sunny, hot day today with a high near 101.

Romans 8:28 might be one of your favorite verses, and we know that in all things, God works for the good of those who love him, who've been called according to his purpose. You know, this verse is a guarantee that whatever happens to us will ultimately turn out good. So if something is not yet good, then it's not yet the end.

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Hallelujah anyway. Let your car, your home, your office become in the mighty name of Jesus. A house of praise.

0: Are you looking for God's direction with something in your life today? Pray this simple prayer with me. Father, your word says that you look on people's hearts, so you know the things that have been troubling us lately. Lord, guide us toward your truth. Give us your clear direction for what we should do next. Thank you for the gift of your son, Jesus. In his name, amen.
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No harm will overtake you. No disaster will come near your tent. Take comfort in the assurance that under the shelter of God's love, you find refuge from life's storms. Trust in the protective hand that guides your path and know that you are shielded from harm. In moments of uncertainty, lean on that promise. With God as your refuge, you can face each day with courage and confidence.

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2: Partly sunny early and turning mostly sunny and hot this afternoon. A high near 101. Heat index could reach 105. Slight chance for a passing shower or thunderstorm. The weekend stays sunny and dangerously hot with highs near 102 Saturday, 103 Sunday. Stay hydrated and limit extended time outdoors if you can during the hottest parts of the day. Once again, see a sunny, hot day today with a high near 101.

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Hope you'll check that out. I hope to see you there. I'll be there Saturday. It's going to be so much fun.

0: 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And you stepped into the dark, 'cause that's just the kind of God you are.
1: Worship that carries you through the day. The House of Praise.

0: Hey, do you remember in the Bible when the apostles were in the boat with Jesus and the big winds and waves came and he's asleep and they're starting to freak out? You know, remember they had just witnessed dozens of miracles being performed by Jesus, yet they're being overwhelmed and losing sight of his power and his faithfulness. All of those examples of his power, yet the rocking boat scared them so much. If only we could be constantly aware of God's love and watch care. Even when it seems we're doomed and he seems to be sleeping, he is aware and he is in control.
1: Celebrating who he is all day long. The House of Praise.

Hey, can I encourage you with Psalm 73:23? Nevertheless, I am continually with you. You hold my right hand. Wow. Now, you can take solace today in the assurance that God is always with you, guiding and supporting you every step of the way. Even in times of doubt or confusion, he never leaves your side. So trust in his steadfast presence and allow him to lead you forward with confidence. Embrace the comforting truth that God holds your hand, providing strength and assurance for whatever lies ahead. You are not alone. He is with you every day.

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1: Amazing how much he has for us. He has totally transformed my life.
0: Faith grows as you praise the Lord.
2: I have accountability with him. I can trust him. I'm madly in love with Jesus.
3: 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Who am I? Do not worship him.
0: A summer of praise with the House of Praise.

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1: 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Whatever feels big in your life today, remember, God is bigger, and he's still holding it all in his hands. Chris Tomlin, how great is our God on the house?

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0: 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The House of Praise.

Brandon Lake, I'll praise you anywhere. It's the House of Praise. About 80 degrees out. We're headed to 100 today with about a 50% chance for a shower or thunderstorm to pop up. Hey, today, go ahead, do the right thing, no matter what. Take the high road. Let God defend you. 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Don't allow someone else's mood, reaction, or brokenness to rob you of your peace. Them thinking they're right doesn't make them right. Stop second-guessing yourself. Don't play the game. You can choose to be godly, even if others don't. 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Remember that you, too, are a beloved child of God. Do what you know to do and trust God with the rest.

0: 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And now, your local forecast for northern Oklahoma and southern Kansas on the House of Praise.
1: Partly sunny early and turning mostly sunny and hot this afternoon. A high near 101. Heat index could reach 105. Slight chance for a passing shower or thunderstorm. The weekend stays sunny and dangerously hot with highs near 102 Saturday, 103 Sunday. Stay hydrated and limit extended time outdoors if you can during the hottest parts of the day. Once again, we'll see a sunny, hot day today with a high near 101. Currently 79, fair skies at the House of Praise. A couple of minutes before 7 o'clock. Interesting question to start your morning. What do you crave? Right now, Elevation on the House of Praise.

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1: So what do you crave? Every day, multiple times a day, little alarms are triggered inside your brain. They make your stomach growl, your mouth water, or your mind become fixed on that which you crave. You know, God gave us physical needs that mirror our spiritual needs too. Needs that must be met to stay healthy and alive. Needs that must be satisfied over and over again. In fact, food is often used in the Bible as a metaphor for our spiritual needs. It's called our daily bread in Matthew and the pure milk of the word in 1 Peter, just to name a couple. In the fourth beatitude, which are a series of promises that Jesus made about God's kingdom, Jesus said this, "Blessed are those who hunger and thirst for righteousness, for they will be filled." So do you long for righteousness and justice? Do you desire the ways of God? Do you yearn for his kingdom to come? Do you want to be someone who chases after that which can never truly satisfy? Or someone who hungers and thirsts after God? In this upside-down kingdom where Jesus is Lord, the poor can be rich, the weak can be strong, and the empty can be filled. Jesus Christ not only holds the keys to living water, but he is the bread of life. So when you feel him prompting your heart to fight for justice, to love the unloved, to stand up for what's right, even when it's not popular, pay attention. God stands ready to fill you with everything you need. Here's Phil Wickham and Crowder. Really is amazing grace on the House of Praise.

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1: If I'll follow him, if I'll continue to trust him, continue to surrender more and more, he can take that and he can do much more with it than I would have been able to.
0: A summer of praise.
2: You

world. We the kingdom God so loved. It's the house of praise. 79 on the way to 100 today. We do have about a 50-50 chance of a shower to pop up, maybe even a thunderstorm, so keep that in mind today. Pickleball tomorrow morning. Chicken and Pickle in Oklahoma City. And the last I heard, there's still room for another team. There's still room for another individual to be paired up with somebody. So, hey, if you've been thinking about it, if you've procrastinated, there's still room. You can register right now, thehousefm.com. Be a part of our pickleball tournament. It's a lot of fun. It's not high pressure. You're guaranteed to play three games tomorrow. Just going to be a really fun day at Chicken and Pickle in Oklahoma City. Find out all the details, thehousefm.com. Megan Woods, here's I Believe You on the House of Praise.

It's not just what we play. It's who he is. God did it. God did it. Faithful, powerful, good, and worthy. Worship lives here. The House of Praise.

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1: Matt Maher, the Lord's Prayer on the House of Praise.
2: We're in that back-to-school season, and especially thinking about older students, maybe heading into that senior year or entering college, or even maybe ready to finish up college and ready to head into the real world. How can we help them? How can we bless them? Here's some things to think about. Obviously, prayer. Seek the Lord's guidance and provision for them. Ask God to bless their endeavors and give them peace as they make this big step. Offer encouragement. Lift their spirits with a kind word. You know, with so many changes happening at once, they need to hear positive voices to drown out any lingering fears they may have. Be a sounding board. Give them a listening ear to help them vocalize their thoughts and bounce ideas as they prepare. And of course, financial assistance. You know, supporting them financially can be a tangible reminder that you're behind them every step of the way. Gift cards, care packages, they can be a major blessing for a graduate or someone heading into school. And boy, just a great way, even if they're not your kids, that's something to think about as well. Maybe your kids are already grown, or maybe you never had children, but would love to speak into the life of a young person. I know you probably know someone who has children in this situation, and you can maybe reach out and be a huge blessing to them today.
1: 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Their latest is Living Water on the House of Praise.

make it well. It's Mercy Me on the House of Praise. 79 degrees on the way to 100 with about a 50-50 chance of rain today. You've got two chances to see Mercy Me this fall, touring with Jeremy Camp and Tim Timmons. Going to be in Wichita on November the 6th and then Oklahoma City at the Paycom November the 8th. Full details, thehousefm.com family calendar. And don't forget, you can text the word concert to 71848 for updates and reminders about upcoming events. Carrie Job, Cody Carnes, The Blessing on the House of Praise.

0: 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And in this house, you'll never forget why.
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0: 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The House of Praise.

0: Torrin Wells, Breathe On It. It's the House of Praise.
1: Hey, I want to encourage you today to become a lifelong learner of your spouse. Some things you learn may be great, others not so great, but ultimately it'll help you connect more intimately with your spouse. It's time maybe that we all got back to school and studying our spouses. Here are five reasons to get back to school and study your spouse. Number one, to be the expert on your spouse. That's right, you need to know your spouse like nobody else knows them, knowing that they are amazing and something that you should desire. To keep things fresh, your relationship will never get stale because you'll continue to discover new things about them. Third, to stay sharp. Ever been caught off guard by something they did or said? When you constantly learn more about them and their habits, their likes and dislikes, you aren't caught off guard as much. Fourth, to increase desire. You want to be attracted to your spouse in all areas forever. And fifth, to increase self-discovery. The more you learn about your spouse, the more you'll learn about yourself, which helps you to keep growing and becoming the best you can be. Need some study habits while you're studying? How about listening to them, spending regular and frequent time with them alone, even exercising together, reading books together, and of course, praying for them and with them.
0: Hey, no matter what today holds, there's something powerful about remembering that God is good. His love never runs out. From morning until night, we have a reason to praise. Chris Tomlin, how good it is on the house.

praise. Lord, this morning we just thank you for your amazing love. 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

0: 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And now, your local forecast for northern Oklahoma and southern Kansas on The House of Praise.
1: Partly sunny early and turning mostly sunny and hot this afternoon. A high near 101. Heat index could reach 105. Slight chance for a passing shower or thunderstorm. The weekend stays sunny and dangerously hot with highs near 102 Saturday, 103 Sunday. Stay hydrated and limit extended time outdoors if you can during the hottest parts of the day. Once again, see a sunny, hot day today with a high near 101. Currently, we're at 80 at the House of Praise. I'm Tony, and some of you are dropping off your heart at college. Got some encouragement for you coming up. Right now, Shane and Shane on the House of Praise.

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2: You know, despite our best intentions to trust God with our children, worries and fears can still fill our minds. And when our children start new phases of life, like kindergarten, middle school, high school, college, it's hard not to worry, especially college, when worry seems to take on a whole new level. Worry coupled with the empty ache in our hearts from looking at their empty bedroom in our house can feel overwhelming and emotionally draining. Tracy Miles says, here's some encouragement for moms sending your most treasured possessions off to a college campus. A few do's and don'ts to keep in mind to help you maintain peace and comfort in your heart. First, don't let your emotions run away with you. She says, after dropping my firstborn off at college 5 years ago, I let my emotions get the better of me, as if sending my daughter to college was throwing her to the wolves and meant never ever seeing her again, ever. Finally realized I was letting my fears and emotions control my joy. Next, do ask God to fill your heart with peace and comfort and trust that He's in control. Don't assume your child is going to make the same mistakes you did in college or that they won't make any mistakes at all. As moms, we want to prevent our kids from making decisions that will negatively impact them. But as much as we want to protect them, we have to let them make their own choices, which sometimes means their own mistakes. Just as we learn from our mistakes and may have already seen God use those mistakes for His glory, so will they. Do pray for the Holy Spirit to be their God. Ask God to convict their hearts if they start heading down a wrong path. Don't convince yourself you've failed at getting your child ready for college. Sending a child off to college or any new phase of life is never easy on a mom's heart. We can think of a million things we could or should have done better, but we're reminded in Proverbs 22:6 that if our child really knows the Lord, even if they stray, they will eventually return. Do continue to pray daily for your child's heart and life. Ask God to bring people into their lives who will be godly influences and help shape them in positive ways. Never cease praying for your children, no matter how old they get. Letting go of the reins of our children's lives is hard, but when we focus on our faith instead of our worries and trust God will be looking after them, the letting go seems a little less stressful.
1: Tasha Layton, here's Meet Me in the Valley. It's on The House of Praise.

Every song, a sanctuary. 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I'll take you at your word. Keep your heart lifted in the house of praise.

0: Steph Schleter running back to you. It's the House of Praise. 8:22 and some showers and thunderstorms across northern Oklahoma this morning to start your day. It's about 81 degrees or on the way still to 100. Still going to be hot, but yeah, hopefully these showers and thunderstorms will maybe keep things a little cooler today.
1: Here it comes, back to school time, and yeah, different times for different places around our listening area, but here's one thing that's for sure. It's tough to get your kids back in the routine of getting up and, of course, going to bed as well, because probably many of us, I know I have been pretty lax about just letting the kids sleep in when they can and go to bed when they want and things like that, so... Here are six things from AllProDad.com that we've got to get back to part of our regular routine at back to school time. First, yes, is that solid bedtime routine. Second, family meals at the dinner table. Third, clean out your clothes and your toys as well. Good time to do that while you're cleaning out clothes, getting things ready for back to school. You can get rid of old clothes and even some toys at the same time. Have a family meeting and a goal discussion for the year. It's great to sit down, review your family and individual goals for the year. Look at if you had some summer goals, discuss how that went, and it's going to help you focus on what you want to accomplish this year. Make sure to get involved with your kid's school. Be a part of the PTA, the PTO, whatever they call it at your school, and take advantage of breakfasts or lunches that you can have with your child at school. And finally, celebrate. Celebrate the beginning of another school year and the fact that your kids are a year older and a grade higher. It's an exciting time that can be fun and exciting if you make it that way. Ending the summer with a back-to-school pool party or maybe an entering whatever a grade party would be a great way to do it also.
0: Let's go. Here's John Reddick, holding on, praise God, on the House of Praise. Worship lives here.

0: The Lord is with me. You can claim that this morning as well. I'm Tony. That's Red Rocks Worship with Chris Brown from Elevation on the House of Praise. 8:35. Pickleball tomorrow morning. Chicken and Pickle in Oklahoma City. And the last I heard, there's still room for another team. There's still room for another individual to be paired up with somebody. So, hey, if you've been thinking about it, if you've procrastinated, there's still room. You can register right now, thehousefm.com. Be a part of our pickleball tournament. It's a lot of fun. It's not high pressure. You're guaranteed to play three games tomorrow. Just going to be a really fun day at Chicken and Pickle in Oklahoma City. 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
1: I'm being there so that I can be present with her in her issues, and she can be present in mine.
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1: And then sensitive responsiveness. And this was helpful for me because so often as a guy, our wife says something that's hurting her, and our first thing is, okay, I'm going to fix that. 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You want to fix it because you don't want to have to live through this with me. That the process matters so much to our wives. And so if you lose trust and emotional availability and sensitive responsiveness, you're on your road to getting further and further and further apart. But those are also three tools that couples can use to begin to rebuild their marriages.
2: More wisdom at familyminute.org.
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0: Partly sunny early and turning mostly sunny and hot this afternoon. A high near 101. Heat index could reach 105. Slight chance for a passing shower or thunderstorm. The weekend stays sunny and dangerously hot with highs near 102 Saturday, 103 Sunday. Stay hydrated and limit extended time outdoors if you can during the hottest parts of the day. Once again, see a sunny, hot day today with a high near 101. Or maybe some of these showers and thunderstorms this morning across northern Oklahoma will keep things a little cooler. We'll see what happens. Currently 81 with, those thunderstorms rumbling across Kay and Noble, Garfield counties. Here's Lauren Daigle.

From your morning commute to your evening rest, we keep the focus on the one who never fails. Worship lives here, the House of Praise.

Matt Maher's latest gonna be all right on the House of Praise. Hey, Sidewalk Prophet's gonna be in Ponca City this month on the 27th, and then in Edmond at Oklahoma Christian University on the 28th. So two great chances to see their great acoustic tour that's out right now. And wow, so good. VIP tickets, meet and greets are available as well. 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Again, Sidewalk Prophet's the 27th in Ponca City, the 28th in Edmond. We hope to see you there. Life Church Worship, I know the way. It's the House of Praise.

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3: And now, your local forecast for northern Oklahoma and southern Kansas on the House of Praise.
4: Partly sunny early and turning mostly sunny and hot this afternoon, a high near 101. Heat index could reach 105. Slight chance for a passing shower or thunderstorm. The weekend stays sunny and dangerously hot with highs near 102 Saturday, 103 Sunday. Stay hydrated and limit extended time outdoors if you can during the hottest parts of the day. Once again, see a sunny, hot day today with a high near 101.

0: Jamie McDonald on the House of Praise. I'm Andy.
1: The number of the day is...
0: 3 out of 4 people have injured themselves while trying to get back into shape, especially after the last few years where none of us were in shape, and now it can be a struggle. Just the other day, I was doing some workout, and then, you know, like my back or something hurt, and so I go to the chiropractor, and the guy goes... You push it too hard, didn't you? Yeah, okay, I did. So they know. So again, it's like we want to get out and just run the marathon day one. No, it's okay. A few steps out the door, around the block. That's okay too. It's those little things that add up.

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1: Exactly what I need to hear to get through my day.
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0: me is to be honest.
1: Worship lives here on the House of Praise. Hey, I'm Andy.
2: Dog years, not a thing. You might be thinking, well, your dog is so many years, you just add seven or times seven. No, as a matter of fact, a new research study found that for the first few years, dogs age very quickly compared to human years. So by the time they get to about four, they're already to 50 in human years. But after that, the curve flattens and your dog can have many senior years, many good years to come.

Welcome to a place where worship lives in every song. It's the House of Praise. I'm Andy. If you love the House FM, can you do a favor for me? Three things that I hope you can do. You can at least do number one and number two. Number one is pray for the house, because this ministry does not exist without prayer and without God blessing it. Number two is tell someone about the house today too that you know needs hope. And number three is sharing this hope with the entire listening area and beyond when you make a financial gift of ongoing support, a monthly gift. 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

0: 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Make yourself at home. I'm Andy.
1: It's one of the hardest things about having a faith in Jesus, but it's also one of the best things too, that it's completely opposite of what everything the world says and does. So the world might say, look at you and say, you are flawed, but then Jesus tells you, you are mine.

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2: And now, your local forecast for northern Oklahoma and southern Kansas on the House of Praise.
3: Partly sunny early and turning mostly sunny and hot this afternoon. A high near 101. Heat index could reach 105. Slight chance for a passing shower or thunderstorm. The weekend stays sunny and dangerously hot with highs near 102 Saturday, 103 Sunday. Stay hydrated and limit extended time outdoors if you can during the hottest parts of the day. Once again, see a sunny, hot day today with a high near 101.

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1: I hope this story makes you smile today.
2: Probably would have been confused by this too. Jackie was going to Taco Bell the other day, and she noticed that there was two children sitting outside, no parents around, and they had some laptops open. She actually sat down with them and asked, well, what's going on? Where's your parents? Are you okay? Their mom, who's a single mom, has to work during the day. Mom has been behind on the bills, so all their utilities are shut off, and they're about to be evicted from where they're living. So they're going to the one place they knew they had free Wi-Fi, Taco Bell. Well, this absolutely breaks Jackie's heart, so she goes to her community and says, is there anything we can do? And the community said, yeah, there is. They raised over $140,000. And so now Jackie was able to get them a place to stay temporarily at a hotel. They're going to have more permanent housing. And now mom doesn't have to feel like she's alone. There is a whole community coming around them, making sure that they're going to make it.

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We praise Him for who He is. Worship lives here, the House of Praise.

0: Jamie McDonald on the House of Praise. I'm Andy.
1: If you're worried about your future, if you want to make tomorrow a better day than today, hopefully you're pushing towards the goals that God's placed in your heart. And you might be thinking, okay, well, I'm worried about how this is going to happen. I'm worried about when my future is going to take place. When you get bogged down or tangled up in the hows, nothing will happen. When your dream depends on when, nothing will ever change. It's kind of that, well, I'm going to wait till X, Y, or Z happens. That's probably never going to happen. So whatever is you're hoping your future, whatever you hope your future is going to look like, just tomorrow say, I'm going to take one step towards it, whatever that might be.

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0: 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It's the house of praise. Amandy, there's that person in your life that asks you for your opinion, your feedback, and then when you give it, they don't like it. 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
1: This is Max Licato. God told Elijah to hide in the Kerith Ravine. I have directed the ravens to supply you with food there. Why would God do this? To protect Elijah from Ahab and Jezebel, for one thing. The Crown had posted an APB. Search parties were dispatched. What better place for Elijah to hide than in the rugged landscape of his homeland? And God sent Elijah to Kerith to prepare him for the future. Remember, the world had gone crazy. Abhorrent behavior, child sacrifice, worship of idols, temple prostitution had been normalized. God needed a steadfast prophet to stand against such a tide. To prepare Elijah for his assignment, God led him into the wilderness. And it was there the prophet learned to radically trust God. Call it divine boot camp. Be patient. God is working on it.
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1: Praise the Lord, oh my soul.
0: God is holy, God is good, and God is here. The House of Praise.

0: helping you focus on God every moment of every day. It's the House of Praise, and I'm Andy.
1: If you're kind of feeling depleted right now, I hope this is good news. It's something that everyone's going through. Dr. Gary Chapman, he wrote that book about the five love languages, so he kind of knows how we feel emotionally right now. He says one of the best things to do is just sleep. You know, there's a reason. Okay, first off, you might be thinking, I'm not getting 8 hours of sleep. Yeah, that's what we're supposed to get. I'm not, and it's tough. Those are the moments I'm struggling with the most, when I stay up too late and when I get up too early. Yeah, that just destroys my day. And you think about, in the Bible, God talks about rest for a reason. And he also promises that he's going to help you enter that rest.

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0: Brandon Lake on the House of Praise. I'm Andy.
1: Before you open the fridge again, a question you should ask. It's a way to level up your life. That's next.
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2: And now, your local forecast for northern Oklahoma and southern Kansas on the House of Praise.
6: Partly sunny early and turning mostly sunny and hot this afternoon. A high near 101. Heat index could reach 105. Slight chance for a passing shower or thunderstorm. The weekend stays sunny and dangerously hot with highs near 102 Saturday, 103 Sunday. Stay hydrated and limit extended time outdoors if you can during the hottest parts of the day. Once again, we'll see a sunny, hot day today with a high near 101.

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1: The House of Praise

That's Sasha Layton on the House of Praise. I'm Andy. So open floor house plans are great until you realize you always have a direct eye connection to the kitchen, right? And so I think that's probably why I've eaten more food in the last few years once we've kind of done that in our house. So how do you avoid that? Well, here's a way to level up your life. Before you open your fridge, ask yourself, am I hungry? Because a lot of the times, and this happens to me, I just open the fridge and eat something because I'm bored.

It's the House of Praise. My name's Andy. My favorite thing about working at the station is it's really for the whole family. Alex, she's 7 and says, I love listening to the station. So this one's for you.

House of Praise with Chris Tomlin. I'm Andy. One of the biggest lies that you can believe from the enemy is that you are all alone. You're never alone because you have a direct connection to God, and that's through prayer. And we would love to pray with you too. So you can go to the app, which is right there on the main screen of it. 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

from sunrise to bedtime. 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Worship lives here, the House of Praise.

0: helping you find peace in the chaos. It's the House of Praise. I'm Andy.
1: Isn't it funny how the smallest little things can be the worst? Like when you have a paper cut and then you use hand sanitizer and you think, and you don't even realize it hurts so much. But a second ago, you had no idea the cut even existed. I think healing can kind of be like that sometimes. That you don't even know there's a part of you that's still hurt until something comes along that forces you to become aware of it and deal with it.
2: I'd be lying if I said that I'm okay.

0: Welcome to a place where you can always worship. It's the House of Praise. I'm Andy.
1: If you need to declutter your life, you may want to check out Courtney Ellis's book called Decluttered.
0: And Courtney, you get real in your book. You admit, okay, I realized that my Target run was actually masking something else.
2: To walk into a store and pick out something new just felt magical. It felt so great, but it felt great for 20 minutes. And then I had to shove a sweater into my drawer where it didn't fit. And then it wasn't great. And so I had to say, what would feed that hunger in a deeper, more lasting way? And I realized I was hungry for newness and novelty. So that meant, let's go to a different park to play with the kids today. Or let's get a new book from the library that we can return later. And it feeds that sense of newness and novelty, which isn't a bad thing to be hungry for. You know, mundane routine can get really old. But we can feed those hungers in ways that are more life-giving and less draining in the long term.

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3: Partly sunny early and turning mostly sunny and hot this afternoon. A high near 101. Heat index could reach 105. Slight chance for a passing shower or thunderstorm. The weekend stays sunny and dangerously hot with highs near 102 Saturday, 103 Sunday. Stay hydrated and limit extended time outdoors if you can during the hottest parts of the day. Once again, see a sunny, hot day today with a high near 101.

0: Listener supported House of Praise. I'm Andy. Can feel like the Bible is just a big rule book. You think, I don't even know what to do, where to start. Well, the Bible says we should always do two things. We should always give thanks and we should always pray. And here's why.
1: The two principles go hand in hand. And neuroscience actually shows that this is what knocks out anxiety. This is what knocks out addiction. This is what keeps your brain healthy. And the two things, very simply, are prayers of gratitude. It's getting your brain out of the anxious portion and into the grateful portion, which neuroscience is proving you can't be anxious and grateful at the same time. And what it's doing is it's enabling you to get all that stuff in your head going on, all the fears, all the ambiguity, all the worries, onto Jesus. You lift the weight and you shift your brain, and all of a sudden the peace of God floods your heart and you can move in the world in a way that you never thought was possible before. So it's saying repeatedly, every single day, master this. Become a master of grateful prayers, getting the weight off, and getting your brain moved into the grateful part, because that's what leads to human flourishing.

0: perfectly.
1: Your refuge of praise, reminding you of who God is and why He's worthy of it all. In the name of Jesus. Worship lives here, the House of Praise.

Worship lives here on the House of Praise. Hey, I'm Andy. If you're out hustling, you're trying to, you know, you're working that second job, you're trying to pay for bills or college, hopefully Matua's story just inspires you. He says, I paid my law school fees by working as a taxi driver. He says, now that it's all done, I can only look back and smile. I've driven over 100,000 miles in my little beast that I use to Uber all over the place. He said, God has always kept me safe and determined. So his encouragement for you,

The House of Praise, that's Natalie Lane. Hey, I'm Andy. You don't have to be stuck in your house all summer long. You can get out of your house by going to a house event. The next pickleball tournament's coming up with Chicken in Pickle in OKC August 8th. And our Ponca City Glow Run is August 21st. You can find out more about both of these events and more at thehousefm.com.

0: Remember, faith comes through praise.
1: Amazing how much he has for us. He has totally transformed my life.
0: Faith grows as you praise the Lord.
2: I have accountability with him. I can trust him. I'm madly in love with Jesus.
3: So who am I? Who am I to not worship you?
0: A summer of praise with the House of Praise.

0: Because you're good.
1: It's Matthew West on the House of Praise. Hey, I'm Andy. If you make bad decisions and you're trying to figure out why is that, well, you have to make so many every day. And so sometimes you just kind of get worn down. So you get to the point where, okay, I'll eat the Twinkie. I'm just so hungry and I can't make another healthy decision. Someone who can help you out with those healthy decisions, though, is Coach Wendy. So what do we do?
2: Our behaviors are actually born out of our thought. And how you think about yourself and others is kind of sometimes pushed upon us, you know, based on what we're being fed by the media or friends or family or whatever we're listening and watching.
1: So, Coach, how do we resist when all these things are getting pushed upon us?
2: Being still and hearing God's voice and knowing truly who you are at the core of your being. Let's talk about our health and our physical being for a minute. If we know for a fact that cheeseburgers and fries and cola are not going to be good for our body, why are we eating that, right? So it's kind of like pausing and stopping and asking the question, is this going to be healthy for me or not? And why am I thinking that this is okay to consume? You call

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2: And now, your local forecast for northern Oklahoma and southern Kansas on The House of Praise.
3: Partly sunny early and turning mostly sunny and hot this afternoon. A high near 101. Heat index could reach 105. Slight chance for a passing shower or thunderstorm. The weekend stays sunny and dangerously hot with highs

near 102 Saturday, 103 Sunday. Stay hydrated and limit extended time outdoors if you can during the hottest parts of the day. Once again, see a sunny, hot day today with a high near 101.

It's Phil Wickham and Crowder. It really is Amazing Grace on the House of Praise. Happy Friday to you. How are you? Have you had a great day? Well, keep it here. We'll make it even better, like with songs like this one. It's Elevation Worship. Oh, come to the altar on the House of Praise. Worship lives here.

Smarts Me, I Can Only Imagine. That's the version that you would have heard in the movie, I Can Only Imagine. Great stuff there from Mercy Me. Speaking of great stuff, King's Porch and I Speak Jesus coming up within 5 minutes right after SEU Worship.

0: A season to give it all to God.
1: If I'll follow him, if I'll continue to trust him, continue to surrender more and more, he can take that and he can do much more with it than I would have been able to.
0: A summer of praise.

0: It's Kane with Living Water on the House of Praise. Worship lives here. I'm Don, and sometimes it's the little things, you know? It's time for our good news story of the day. And I love the story. This lady lives in an apartment complex in Arizona. So it is hot every single day. And they have a pool, and there's a guy who comes and does the maintenance on the pool every week. And she said he's really quiet, really shy. She said maybe a little bit awkward, and he might be on the spectrum a little bit, but he does a great job. Well, one day he shows up. It's 115 degrees, and the windows are on his van are all the way down. And she wonders about this, so she asked him, and he said, I just can't afford one right now. That's an extra. So when he showed up the next time, I went out to greet him, as she normally does, and mentioned with the no sunshade that it wasn't as safe because anyone could get into his van. And he said, that's a chance I got to take. And she handed him a sunshade. And she said, you would have thought I gave him a new car for Christmas. His mouth dropped open and told me again and again and again how grateful he was. And he started to tear up and asked if he could give a hug. He said it meant so much to him and went immediately to install it in his van. And he was just unbelievably thankful. He actually gave her some hints on some pool and how it functions and things she could do when he wasn't there. And she said, it was amazing to me that I spent $10 on a folding sunshade for this guy, and you would have thought this was the best gift he ever got.
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1: 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Worship lives here. The House of Praise.

Natalie Lane with All Joy on the House of Praise. Worship lives here. I'm Don, and just remember that God turns coal into diamonds, sand into pearls, worms into butterflies. 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
1: Hey, I've seen this one. 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
0: That's right. It's called The House Rewind. 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
0: And now, your local forecast for northern Oklahoma and southern Kansas on the House of Praise.
8: Clear skies tonight, a low down to 72. Sunny and hot 103 for Saturday with a heat index 108. Clear in 76 Saturday night and another hot one Sunday with a high of 103. Down to 76 Sunday night and Monday, the heat continues with a high again near 103. Once again tonight, clear and 72.

David Funk and Jen Johnson with The Blood on the House of Praise. Worship lives here. I'm Don. Let's worship along with Tasha Layden. It's her new song called Meet Me in the Valley, I Surrender All, on the House of Praise.

Every song, a sanctuary. Every lyric, a lifeline. I'll take you at your word. Keep your heart lifted in the house of praise.

Hope Darst and John Reddick, If the Lord Builds the House on the House of Praise. We're coming up in minutes. Music from Phil Wickham, something from CeCe Winans, and right now, Sidewalk Prophets, their latest, Father Let It Be, on the House of Praise. I am

0: This summer, seek.
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0: Red Rocks worshiping Chris Brown. The Lord is with me on the House of Praise. I'm Don, and if you're like my son Kevin, you're really into pickleball. I mean, he's got the lines up in his driveway so he can play pickleball anytime he wants to. Okay, so maybe he hasn't gotten that far, but you'd like to play some pickleball. Great news, tomorrow we have a pickleball tournament. It's going on at Chicken and Pickle down in the city, and you can join other House listeners and some pickleball fans, and just a really fun day of pickleball. You're guaranteed 3 games, but you kind of need to register, and you can do that right now. Not now, but right now at thehousefm.com, and then get ready to have some pickleball fun with the House of Praise and the House FM tomorrow in the city. And keep listening. Matt Maher coming up in minutes. Hillsong coming up in seconds.
1: 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The House of Praise.

morning commute to your evening rest. We keep the focus on the one who never fails. Worship lives here, the House of Praise.

It's Crowder in the House on the House of Praise. I'm Don, and I love this sign I saw in a manager's office that said, "Work for a cause, not for applause. Live life to express, not to impress. Don't strive to make your presence noticed. 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What?

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0: 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And now, your local forecast for northern Oklahoma and southern Kansas on the House of Praise.
1: Partly sunny early and turning mostly sunny and hot this afternoon, a high near 101. Heat index could reach 105. Slight chance for a passing shower or thunderstorm. The weekend stays sunny and dangerously hot with highs near 102 Saturday, 103 Sunday. Stay hydrated and limit extended time outdoors if you can during the hottest parts of the day. Once again, we'll see a sunny, hot day today with a high near 101.

Elevation Worship in Brandon Lake. I know a name on the House of Praise. Worship lives here. Keeping the great music going with Mike and Tyler's new one, Perfectly, on the House of Praise.

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2: 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You catch me when
1: I fall. 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

Jamie McDonald with Desperate on the House of Praise. I'm Don Burns, and coming up within 5 minutes, a song that came out August of 2000, 26 years ago. And it's a great song today still from the City on a Hill Project, coming up right after the latest from Poets and Prophets. Here's Make Room.

0: Chris Tomlin's new one, Doesn't He Deserve It All? I'm the House of Praise. Worship lives here. I'm Don, and sometimes we just need that encouragement, right? No better place to look for encouragement than God's Word. And in the Psalms, it reminds us, be strong and take heart, all you who hope in the Lord. Love that encouragement from Psalm 31, verse 24, as we get into the Word on the House of Praise, where music from Lauren Daigle is coming up next.
1: I'm being there so that I can be present with her in her issues, and she can be present in mine.
2: Gary Thomas on Focus on the Family Minute.
1: And then sensitive responsiveness. And this was helpful for me because so often as a guy, our wife says something that's hurting her, and our first thing is, okay, I'm going to fix that. I can take care of that. You're not going to have to deal with that. And what they really want to know right now is that there's a sensitive response. You want to fix it because you don't want to have to live through this with me. That the process matters so much to our wives. And so if you lose trust and emotional availability and sensitive responsiveness, you're on your road to getting further and further and further apart. But those are also three tools that couples can use to begin to rebuild their marriages.
2: More wisdom at familyminute.org.
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The House of Praise is where worship never stops. A place where every lyric lifts your heart toward heaven. Every time I call your name. Worship lives here. The House of Praise.

Hillsong Worship and King of Kings on the House of Praise. Worship lives here, and He alone is worthy, worthy of all of our praise. That's one of the reasons why we're here, so you can worship and praise our Father with the music you sing and listen to. Like this one from CeCe Winans. Here's Worthy of It All.

lies. I have questioned if you could, and when it led me to the cross, only then I understood that even in the ruthless pain, there's a river.

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We praise Him for who He is. Worship lives here, the House of Praise.

Christian Stanfill and Glorious Day on the House of Praise. I'm Don, and what do you think of this? Dallas Willard wrote this: "The gospel is less about how to get into the kingdom of heaven after you die, and more about how to live in the kingdom of heaven before you die."

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0: And now, your local forecast for Northern Oklahoma and Southern Kansas on the House of Praise.
2: Clear skies tonight, a low down to 72. Sunny and hot, 103 for Saturday with a heat index 108. Clear and 76 Saturday night and another hot one Sunday with a high of 103. Down to 76 Sunday night and Monday, the heat continues with a high again near 103. Once again tonight, clear and 72.

Live church worship, I know the way, on the House of Praise. I'm Don Burns. Thank you for listening today. Whatever you got going on, whether you're on your way home from work or maybe you're out to dinner, whatever you got going on, thank you. Thank you for listening to the House of Praise. It's Crowder, Phil Wickham, really is Amazing Grace.

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1: That's super fun.
0: The House of Praise.

John Reddick with The Way on The House Appraised. Remember that song, Still Waters, from Leanna Crawford? Well, Leanna's got a new song called Thank God, and we're going to play it for you coming up within 8 minutes. All right? Hang on for that. Right now, Bethany Worrell, That's How I Know.

0: Every song is a reminder.
1: Praise the Lord, oh my soul.
0: God is holy, God is good, and God is here. The House of Praise.

0: There it is, new from Leanna Crawford. That one's called Thank God on the House of Praise. I'm Don. Time for our good news story of the day. And this is one of those, it's so simple, but meant so much to someone. And this lady, she lives, I don't know her name, she lives out in Arizona in the desert. It gets up to about 115 on a regular basis. And there's a guy that comes to their apartment complex and cleans their pool all the time. Super guy, but he's very shy. She says he's kind of awkward and might be on the spectrum, but he does a great job. Well, she noticed he drove up and he rolled down every window he had in his van. And she's like, it's 115 degrees. And so she went down and talked to him and said, well, you know, my air conditioning doesn't work. And she said, what about a sunshade? And he goes, well, I can't afford one of those right now. And she decided she had to do something about that. So she went to Walmart and spent $10 and got him a folding sunshade for his van. And when he arrived, she went out to greet him just like she normally does. And she gave him the sunshade to put in his van so it wouldn't be as hot while he was working. And she said, you would have thought I gave him a new car. His mouth dropped open and told me how grateful he was over and over again and started to tear up and asked if he could give me a hug. And he said, I can't believe you did this for me and how much it meant to him. She said, it was a $10 sunshade. That's all I did. And he said, you know, I just, no one's ever done something that kind to me before. She said, I was so glad I was able to lift him up and make him feel like someone cared about him and that he was seen. All from a $10 sunshade that she bought at Walmart.
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CeCe Winans and Lauren Daigle, Believe For It on the House of Praise. I'm Don. About time for me to go because Focus is coming up. Focus on the Family in just a few minutes. But before I go, may the Lord bless you and protect you. May the Lord smile on you and be gracious to you. May the Lord show you His favor and give you His peace.

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0: 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And now, your local forecast for northern Oklahoma and southern Kansas on the House of Praise.
1: Clear skies tonight, a low down to 72. Sunny and hot, 103 for Saturday with a heat index 108. Clear and 76 Saturday night and another hot one Sunday with a high of 103. Down to 76 Sunday night and Monday, the heat continues with a high again near 103. Once again tonight, clear and 72.
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3: And thank you for joining us. This may seem to be a subject that you're not interested in, but if you just look around to your friends and loved ones, there's hardly any environment that you can talk about where this does not become an issue. What does the Bible say about this, and how do we find this truth? We've selected the Proverbs from this book of Solomon's writings, and we've put them together in this lesson, and we're going to talk about them today and again on Monday. We do want you to get a copy of the study guide because it helps you find all the verses. 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But this gives you the background of all these materials that we're talking about and the verses where these truths are found in this incredible book we know as the Book of Proverbs. And I hope you will take advantage of that and get that study guide for your own use and maybe have a study with some of your friends from the Book of Proverbs. Here we go today with this lesson. Here's part one of Power Up Purity, Proverbs for the Pure.
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